some of those there. 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

0: cry. 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
1: De Bumblebee van Memphis Minnie, Lizzie Douglas. 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
1: Ja, Skip Henderson.
2: Oh, Skip Henderson.
1: Skip
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2: Trumpet was van...
1: Van Sonny Boy.
2: Ja, van Sonny Boy Williams. 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
1: 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En een van de mensen die daar wat meer kunnen vertellen, die komt er nou aan. Hey, mister.
3: How you doing today?
1: Do you have a minute?
3: I don't know. Who you with?
1: We're from Holland.
3: Who is
1: Holland? From the Netherlands.
3: Who is Holland?
1: The Netherlands.
3: The Netherlands
4: is
3: okay.
4: Europe.
1: Europe.
3: Europe, okay.
1: This is Dutch radio and television. And we are making a program about blues music around here.
3: Yeah.
1: And so we're visiting the grave of Minnie, Memphis Minnie.
3: Yeah. Bear for me.
1: We're not the first and probably not the last to visit the grave.
3: Okay, glad to have you here. Always feel free to come.
1: Uh-huh.
3: Always feel free. Glad to have you here.
1: When will the mark be placed?
3: It's already placed.
1: But when?
3: When was it placed? Probably 2 or 3 years ago.
1: And before that?
3: There wasn't any marker there.
1: Huh?
3: Well, it was a very small marker. Unidentifiable almost. And only the people in the community or people that was associated with this church and cemetery knew where the grave site was, with the exception of the individual family.
1: And was there a service when it was placed, this mark?
3: They had a service here in the church. They had more or less a dedication service. Uh-huh. And we had people here from pretty much all over the country. North, south, east, west, and in European country. I don't think we had any from the Far East. Mm. I don't think. Mostly the European countries.
1: Mm. Mm-hmm. And what kind of people are visiting the grave? People from here?
3: People from here, people from the surrounding states, and occasionally people from out of the country like you are.
1: Do you know anything about Memphis Minnie?
3: Very little. I was very small when she was popular here. I was born in 1930, and I understand she was popular here in the 30s and early 40s, which meant I was very small, but my parents and other people in the community were very fond of her. They spoke very, very highly of her, and they were very fond of her singing and her music.
4: And she finally came back. First, she was in Chicago. Eh?
3: Yeah, in Chicago, came back to Memphis. But somehow or another, she never, to my understanding, she never got the place in the blues life that she really deserved for whatever reason. Maybe it was a lack of promoters or what have you then. I just don't know what to say. It could have been a multiplicity of things, but I'm not sure. But anyway, most people seem to feel that she never reached the height that really she should have.
1: Why is this church so isolated?
3: It is isolated because of modern technology. Years ago, there were many people lived around here in little houses here, there, and yonder. But because of modern technology, the people weren't needed. And then when there's no need for you, then you have to go where the economy is a little brighter. So most people moved away and went where there was a better economy. And some of the people that were dedicated to this community and to this church, uh-huh. they still come back and attend and maintain their membership here. And some of them there's not never was a member of the church, but a member of other churches in the community, but they attended this school here.
1: This is a school over here.
3: Yeah, originally this was a school. When I say originally, I mean from about 1946 up until about 57.
4: And this church is very good shape, I think.
3: Fairly good. Yeah. We tried to keep it. Pretty good shape. It's a lot to be done. We've come a long way, and it is said that we got a long way to go yet. But I know we've come a long way.
1: And how many people are living here in the early days?
3: In the early days? You mean in the community?
5: Yeah.
3: Probably 300 or 400. But now you don't have 30.
4: But a lot of people spread and they donate for the church.
3: You're right. Yeah. Right. Uh-huh. Yeah. And they move away to say like Memphis and other places. But now Memphis is annexing and annexation and moving out, say south of the state line, and some folk began to move back. And so what means the northern part of this county is began to be a little more heavily populated than it was, say, 20 years ago.

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I hear it on the radio. You hear the same thing every day. You read the paper. 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

0: I'm Eddie Bishop. 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
1: Uh-huh.
0: What can I help you with?
1: Yeah. No, we want to know, how long is this museum over here?
0: It opened in 1976.
1: 1976.
0: Uh-huh.
1: And is it how many people are coming? And so in a year?
0: In a year's time, around 6,000.
1: 6,000 people.
0: Uh-huh. You got to remember though that 6,000 people are probably 90% of them are Jimmy Rogers fans.
1: Uh-huh.
0: And probably 10% are just lookers and curiosity. You know.
1: And they are from all over the world?
0: All over the world.
1: They come from?
0: We get them from England, we get them from Ireland, we get them from Australia, France, Germany. We get them from everywhere. We got some of the flags they brought in up there on the wall. Yeah.
2: And you've got also very famous people over here?
0: Yeah.
2: I saw a list over there.
0: Do what?
2: I saw a list over there on the wall.
0: Yeah. Yeah, we get all kind of dignitaries in here. I mean, you never know. One time I had the governor in here, and I didn't know he's even the governor. He came in, he left his card. But we get, you know, we get all kind of people coming here. You never know who's going to walk in that door.
2: Mm-hmm.
0: You really don't. Out of towners, out of the country, you never know who's going to come in. Sometimes an entertainer will walk in. He's in his street clothes, and if you don't know who he is, really, I mean, he's not fixed up like he is on the stage. He'll walk in with a pair of dungarees and a floppy T-shirt.
1: Yeah.
0: Yeah, they've done that before too. So I mean, you never know who comes in here. Mm-hmm. Jerry Clower came in here not too long ago, and he came in with a couple and walked around and didn't introduce himself or anything. And of course, I knew him. I spoke to him before he left. But I mean, that's the way it is. They just walk in here and start walking around looking, and never know who they are.
1: What I want to know is, I saw a movie picture, a motion picture in Holland with Clint Eastwood in it. Is that a partial about the
0: Honky
1: life
0: Tonk
1: of
0: Man?
1: Yeah, partial about the life of Jimmy Rogers.
0: No, I really don't know. It was more or less. I think it was based on just a. He was a struggling artist, right?
1: He
0: played the part of a struggling artist.
1: Yeah,
0: I guess.
1: But also somebody who got sick and kind of TV
0: thing.
1: Yeah,
0: it was based on that.
1: Yeah, that part of this.
0: Part of it.
1: Jimmy Rogers' life. Yeah.
0: Yeah. Well, Jimmy had the TB, you know.
1: Yeah.
0: And he suffered for years with that TB, and while he's working on the railroad, he had to leave the railroad because of the TB. And he couldn't work any longer. Got too weak, and he went to playing the guitar on the street corners for nickels and dimes. And that was after he married. And then when he went up to Bristol, Tennessee, and he made that first record in 1927. I mean, that Sleep Baby Sleep, you know. And it wasn't too long. He got a recording contract.
1: He ignored the illness or what?
0: Hmm?
1: He ignored that illness or.
0: It was
1: bad medical care or something?
0: Yeah, he at that time they didn't have no cure.
1: No cure.
0: All they would give him, take him in the sanitarium, and they'd treat him. All they had, really what it amounted to, you had to have a lot of rest. And took different kinds of tonic, but mostly you had to have a lot of rest. And he stayed on the road, and he was real active with his guitar playing and recording. He'd abuse himself. He'd let his health go. And then when his health to get, he let it go so long that it get him down and he couldn't go no more, he'd check in the hospital. But that really, I think that really spurred his death on much quicker than it would have
1: normally because
0: he didn't take care of himself.
1: Yeah.
0: If he'd have took care of himself, and then when a cure finally came along, he might have lived to have been 80, 90 years old.
1: Yeah, of course.
0: But that's just the way life was at that time. So, but that was his thing. He just didn't take care of himself. He was more interested in getting out and making records.

0: And Miss Elsie was quite a character. I mean, she was real devoted. She was a real Christian lady, and she really devoted to country music. And all the artists knew her. Boxcar Willie, every time he came to Meridian to the festival, he had to go to Elsie's and visit with her. And he went by there one day. Elsie says, "Boxy, I got a song that I wrote for Jimmy. It's not completed, but if I finish it, will you record it?" He looked at it. "Yeah, I'll do it." And this was during the festival week. So she sat on the piano that night. She finished the song, gave it to him the next day. He carried it back to Nashville or wherever he went with it and recorded on a single that's over there in the showcase. Then he put it out later on an album called Hobo's Lament. But she wrote it for Jimmy. And she still had the work, the sheet music that she had written for him, but hadn't been completed. So she sat down and she finished it. But Jimmy Rogers inspired a lot of people in his time, or in his country, and I'm sure and all over the world back in the early 20s, late 20s, had his depression going on, you know, in 29 and 30, and the country was in pretty bad shape. And the people were kind of down and out and hard up. And when he started recording music, songs about hard times, they knew what he was talking about.
1: It was reflecting in the songs.
0: They knew what he was talking about, and they would buy his records and listen to his. They could relate to his music.
1: Yeah, they could identify with him.
0: Yeah, they understood what he was talking about.
1: Right on.
0: Yeah. So that's where that came about. Yeah. Like I say, his records were 45 cents a piece, and people would go out and they'd buy a loaf of bread or maybe a dozen eggs or a pound of bacon, but I always had to buy that record if it came out. Right. They'd check and see if it had a new record out. They didn't buy that, you know. Spend the last dime on a record before they bought something to eat. I mean, that's dedication to an artist. They don't do that this day and time.
1: No, I don't think so.
0: No, they don't do that this day and time.

0: He went up to New York to do 24 songs. And he was advised by his doctor not to go because he was too weak. He
1: yeah,
0: was
1: that
0: sick.
1: Was in the movie. In the movie, it was the scene. What was made yes. me remind of that because he couldn't finish it.
0: No, he was really weak. And the nurse went with him to New York. Went in the recording studio. They set up a cot, a little cot there. He record a song. He go lay down, rest on the cot. Then he go back up and sing again, and he rest. He done that all day long. I recorded him 12 songs. Well, that night he hemorrhaged and died. He didn't get to finish the other 12.
1: Yeah. Yeah.
0: But you can listen to his music, even his last song, which was "Old Love Letters." Even the last song that he recorded, and then you listen to some of the early songs. You can't tell much difference in the quality of the voice.
1: Uh-huh.
0: He was weak. He was dying, but the voice was still there.
1: Mm. And his other songs, are they completed by somebody else or what?
0: Yeah, a lot of folks wrote music for Jimmy. They'd come along.
1: But the songs he did all the recording stuff.
0: Well, Jimmy couldn't read or write music.
1: Uh-huh.
0: He didn't know one note from another, and that's where Elsie came in. And they go to that piano where he'd have his guitar. He'd write a song in his head, and he'd sit there and plunk it out on the guitar, and she'd write it on, put it on music. And people that he knew in the music business, as he got a little pretty well known, they come to him with another song. I got a song, Jimmy, it'll just do fit for you. You know, he should play it. And he recorded it.
1: Yeah. It's not all his material was written by himself.
0: No.
1: How percent maybe he wrote himself?
0: I'm really not sure. He wrote most all the blues.
1: Yeah.
0: He done the blues, and Elsie couldn't do the blues. She'd help him with some on paper. She'd help him get straighten out some of the notes.
1: Yeah.
0: You know, some of the. He said, "Well, no, Jimmy, that don't sound just right. You need to do it this way." And she put it on the paper and do it a little. But she said she stayed away from blues writing. She let him handle that.
1: Hmm.
0: She was more on the melodies and that sort of thing.
1: Yeah.
0: Daddy and Home and those things. But as far as the blues and things like that, she said she couldn't do the blues. She said, so she didn't let him handle that. But like I say, some folks would bring music to him.
1: And his yodel thing,
0: that's natural.
1: That was natural.
0: Oh,
1: because
0: yeah.
1: it's a typical thing which comes from Europe, I mean from Austria.
0: That
1: area.
0: That's where he was known as a blue yodeler, you know.
1: Yeah.
0: He sang the blues and he yodeled in every song, I guess he recorded nearly about. I know that. I'm sure all of them got yodeling on them.
1: But his family didn't come from that area in Europe.
0: No. I'm not too sure. I did know. Scottish, I think. Not sure.
1: I think so.
0: Scottish descent. And the book we got here, written by Nolan Porterfield, The Life and Times of Jimmy Rogers, I've read it. But it's been a long time ago that I read it. But it's got the story from day one until he passed away. A lot of things in there that people don't know about Jimmy. But he was a kind-hearted person. He never had nothing when he started off. And if he was walking down the street and some guy put his hand out or pan out wanting a little help, he'd empty his pocket and put it in there. He couldn't keep any money. And whenever he went anywhere, Elsie used to travel with him several times. And he'd give Elsie his money.
1: Yeah, yeah.
0: Because he'd give it away and then they wouldn't have nothing. His wife, same way.
1: I know what. Yeah.
0: Jimmy here too.
1: It's the same as the dock working people in Amsterdam, in the early days. You know that they had a heavy labor, and then when they got paid, there was nothing, and they went into the pub, you know, and then the wives they were at the front door, you know, from the factory to collect. Yeah. Like, otherwise, it was gone.
0: Wouldn't have nothing.
1: Yeah.
0: He spent it all.
1: Yeah, right.
0: Yeah. Oh yeah, well that happens over here too.
1: Yeah.
0: It happens in this country. Yeah. Happens everywhere.
1: Yeah.
0: But you always see the wives come payday to pick up the paycheck.
1: Yeah.
0: But with Jimmy, he had no sense of value when it comes to money. Even with his guitars, he gave some of his guitars away to people, you know, and things of that sort. He didn't. He come up with nothing and never did have anything, and he wasn't the kind of person that got the big head or felt like he's better than anybody else when he got famous. He was just old Jimmy Rogers, and that's it. He didn't put on no airs. Oh, he dressed fancy and all that kind of stuff. But like I say, if some bum walked down the street and didn't have nothing, he'd give money to eat on, place to sleep, little pocket change. That kind of fella he was.

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And I'd worry about how I'm fitting in.

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2: 10 kilometer noordwestelijk ligt Stovel. 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Bij KFFE is het King Biscuit Time met James Edward Morgan.
3: 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Friend, Mr. Sunshine Sonny Payne, at about 23 minutes past the 12 o'clock hour, and it's lunchtime around here, and I hope you guys are sitting around eating lunch and listening to AM 1360, that's Radio KFFA. And we got some guests in here from Amsterdam, and they've been around in Texas and different places checking out the blues scene. And, I'm going to talk to a few of them here if I might. And we're going to start with Harry. Harry, how you doing?
4: I'm doing fine, man.
3: You're doing fine. Yeah. How are you enjoying your stay here in the United States?
4: Well, this is my first time around, and it's a very friendly country.
3: Very friendly.
4: Yeah, I met a lot of friendly people doing their best for us. We can go everywhere and no problem.
3: Right. Well, I'm glad that you're enjoying it. You're here in Helena. What are you guys doing here in Helena?
4: Well, the main reason for our trip is that we do some research for the radio program in Holland.
3: Okay.
4: On the roots music, that blues music,
3: mm-hmm.
4: Acadian music, rhythm and blues, and so on.
3: So you guys have really been just...
4: We've been around, yeah.
3: Yeah, but just been doing a lot of touring as far as seeking out information on blues,
4: yeah,
3: and,
4: that's
3: and
4: right.
3: The artists.
4: That's right.
3: Uh-huh. Okay, that sounds good to me. And I understand you're with Radio... I can't pronounce his last name.
4: Radio Drenthe.
3: Drenthe.
4: Yeah.
3: Okay, and you're right outside of Amsterdam, not
4: yeah,
3: really...
4: Yeah, we can reach about 3 million people about there.
3: Mm. So what do you actually do on this station? Is this a public broadcast station or what?
4: Yeah, it's a public broadcast station. Yeah.
3: Okay, so what do you...
4: And we, Albert and I, we got a one-hour program at Sunday, and it's called Harry's Blues.
3: Oh, okay.
4: So it's all about blues, music.
3: So you guys play blues and talk about the variety of blues artists,
4: yeah,
3: and the ones that are still alive and the ones that are dead and gone, right? Okay, let me straighten this out. Right here, I'd like to let you know out there, and all of the people that are listening to King Biscuit Time right now, we've got three in-house guests. That's John, Harry, and Albert, and I just happen to pick Harry to do all the commentating, but we're going to talk to John and Albert also and see what their thoughts on the blues. So, Harry, you guys play all kind of blues during your hour program?
4: Yeah, we sometimes we got guests and we let them pick their own stuff, you know.
3: Mm-hmm.
4: They can play their own stuff, and it can be a variety of blues things, jazz things, and all these things that we do. And sometimes we pick an item and do that,
3: mm-hmm.
4: And sometimes we do all the new stuff.
3: So you're
4: coming in, you know.
3: So you're saying if a blues artist happened to show up during your broadcast, then you'll give him the opportunity to talk about his material and
4: yeah, he can
3: play stuff.
4: Yeah, if you want.
3: Oh, okay. That sounds interesting to me. Okay, so let me talk a little bit with John here and see what John has got to talk about a little bit. John, what do you think about our fair United States?
5: Well, I like it very much.
3: You like it here?
5: Yeah, good, nice people, warm, friendly. The climate as well.
3: Yeah, it's gonna be humid here though. I'm telling you, you where the air is really, really dry.
5: Sweating without moving.
3: A lot. Yeah, just sitting still. If you notice, we're here with the air conditioner on, and I'm still sweating. And I don't know. It's but I'm glad that you guys are here. And how did you enjoy Texas?
5: Well, Texas, I like it very much because the things. It's my first time over here.
3: Oh, this is your first time too, huh?
5: Yes. Mm. So there's so a lot different impressions.
3: Yeah, just go on. Go right ahead.
5: Go on, yeah.
3: We're just having a lot of fun here, you know, and it's good to talk to some people that are not from the U.S. and can get here and enjoy the environment and the people. Now, let's talk to Albert here, and Albert seems like he's kind of low-key.
6: Yeah, man. Okay. That makes me feel fine over here. Everything is laid back. Yeah.
5: That's great.
3: Well, you know, it's good to have you guys here. I'm going to talk a little bit more with you, but, you know, to keep the show rolling, we got to pay some bills.
6: I know, man.
3: Okay. So we're going to pay some bills, and we'll get right back with you, okay? It's nice to have you here. That's John, Henry, and Albert. Or Harry, I mean. Let me straighten that up. So we'll be right back to talk some more with them. We're going to play a few songs, and then we're going to chat some more with these guys from Amsterdam. Blues musicians and a blues director.

Yeah, work with me. Baby, now work with you. Work with me. Mom and I will work with you.

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Let me work with you, and I'll learn you how to work with me. Little girl, I make you so happy. You're as happy as a ch-

0: pretty good song, I think so. Anyways, we're going to talk with our guests all the way from Amsterdam, and that's John, Harry, and Albert. I'm going to call Albert Al. Sounds good to me. Yeah. That Al got a ring to it. Anyway, they've made Harry the spokesman here, so we're going to talk a little bit more. So how long before you guys are going to be going back to Amsterdam?
1: We're going back on the 9th of June.
0: On the 9th of June?
1: Going back to Houston. We from here, we're going to Greenwood to the Crossroads Blues Festival.
0: Yeah.
1: And then we go to in the direction of Dallas.
0: Oh, okay.
1: Austin, San Antonio, and then back to
0: When you guys get down to Austin, you need to go by and check out Clifford Anton. I don't know if you're familiar with Clifford.
1: That's a club over there. Yeah.
0: Right.
1: And he's got record stores and things like
0: right,
1: that.
0: Right, right. Clifford's a good friend of mine. And get down there, tell him James Morgan said hello from the Sunny Boy Blues Society.
1: Right.
0: Yeah, anyway, so what kind of blues clubs do you guys have in Amsterdam? Do you have any at all, blues venues?
1: Well, there are a few big clubs, you know. One is called the Milky Way.
0: Okay, the Milky Way.
1: It's very famous. It's an old milk factory.
0: Mm-hmm.
1: And we got the famous Paradiso, which is everybody who's been from the States probably played in Amsterdam.
0: It's probably been there, huh?
1: Been there, yeah.
0: Mm.
1: I played there with Stevie Ray Vaughan when he was not known.
0: Okay, Stevie Ray Vaughan.
1: I was in the show before him.
0: Uh-huh.
1: I talked to him, and he was a fairly nice guy. And he bought us a shirt from us. But it was the time that he was not so known as he is now, later, you know.
0: Right. Well, you know, what happens is usually with blues artists, for some reason, they're better known after they're dead. And that's, you know, that's it's something that we all have to deal with, but it seems to me as long as the guys now, I can only think of one person, we just got through playing some music by him, that's a living legend, even living. But just think about, you know, you got guys like Sonny Boy. For some reason here in the States, Sonny Boy was not as famous as he should have been, as he was in Europe.
1: I know that he was in Europe, and I've seen him in 1964 on the Folk Blues Festival in The Hague, mm-hmm. together with a package with John Lee Hooker and T-Bone Walker.
0: And that should have been a good show.
1: Yeah, that was great. Well, they came there by a big German tour operator called Lippmann and Rau, and that was the first time I seen blues on stage, you know.
0: Mm-hmm.
1: But that was influenced by a guy named Willis Conover, which was a DJ, and he did a jazz hour on the American radio, which called the Voice of America's Jazz Hour, and it was a kind of propaganda center on the Eastern Bloc, you know.
0: Mm-hmm.
1: But he always turned the jazz, and that was the first time I heard John Lee Hooker, and then you know, it influenced me so bad that I never got rid of that.
0: that blues just got you, huh?
1: Yeah, sure.
0: Well, you know what B.B. King says, he used to tell me, I did a concert with B.B. in Detroit, and he told me, he said, the blues is nothing but a good man feeling bad. That's all it is. So, you know, it seems to me like it's kind of got hold of you and you couldn't get rid of it.
1: Uh-huh, sure, yeah.
0: It's sort of like poison, you know, it gets in your system and you can't get it out.
1: Yeah, you're right with that.
0: Yeah, well, I'm glad that you guys are here in the States, and I hope that your stay is a good one. And so far, it seems like you've been really enjoying yourselves.
1: Yeah, sure.
0: Very much. That's really great. So what I'm going to do is I'm going to play a Sonny Boy song for you guys and dedicate it specially to you guys. How about that? You think you go for that, huh? Sonny Boy. It's called, I don't even know the name of it. I'm going to do like Sonny and ride back and see what the name of it is. It's called Keep It To Yourself.
1: Okay. Thank you.
0: Okay. Here he is, Sonny Boy Williamson on King Biscuit Time, and it's called Keep It To Yourself on the One Way Out LP.

0: AM 1360 and King Biscuit Time, and that was the world famous Sonny Boy Williamson, even though he became famous after death. And matter of fact, I'm sitting here talking with some in-house guests, three guys all the way from Amsterdam. And matter of fact, believe it or not, I got a program director for a radio station and a freelance jock. Is that right?
1: That's right.
0: I'm right about that, right? Okay, and what they do is they have an hour blues show on an Amsterdam radio station, right? Oh, yes. Is it right outside Amsterdam?
2: Yes,
0: yeah. Okay, well, you know, I hate that, you know, we don't have a lot of time, and we're really about to run out of time, but I'm so glad that you guys stopped by, and I'll tell Sonny that you came by, and I'm sure that if he's back in town, I don't know, he's on vacation, he might be back in today, and if so, I know he's listening, and perhaps he might bump into you guys. you can't ever tell about Sonny. You know, I hope you're, like I said, I wish your stay here is a good one, and believe it or not, you're in a good place where there's a lot of Southern hospitality, and the people here are real nice. I was born and raised here, but went away for about 22 years, and came back, and the hospitality was still the same, so there's no difference. So I'm glad to have you guys here on King Biscuit Time, and I hope you enjoy your stay here in Helena.
1: Thank you very much indeed for
0: okay.
1: your time and your friendly welcome.
0: Oh, well, you know, that's all part of being a Southerner, is being friendly.
1: All right.
3: Okay.
0: Yeah. Okay, so what we're going to do is we're going to pay some bills and maybe get a chance to play one more song, and we're going to get on out of here. This is King Biscuit Time. James Edward Morgan sitting in for the Vacationing Sunshine Sunny Payne on AM 1360 Radio KFFA, the Delta's best country.
4: You say you love me, darling. 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

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She said, come on in now, buddy, you know my husband just now left. Showing up just now left. Showing up just now left.

0: back. 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Shoulder back. 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
1: Muziek van de man die er zoveel invloed had heeft op de muziek in Europa, de popmuziek in Europa, dat er zelfs een groep naar genoemd is. Muddy Waters met Rolling Stone.
2: Ja, en daarvoor hoorde u Mr. Robert Johnson, die daar in Hurstburg altijd voor de drugstore werkte, met het nummer Traveling Riverside Blues, want het is ook vlak bij de Mississippi River daar. 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
1: Die kibben van Muddy Waters, dat is een legendarisch iets eigenlijk. 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
2: Ja, ja.
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3: I wonder if you'd tell me, if you can remember, when it was that you made that blues, Muddy Waters.
4: I made that blues up in 38.
3: Remember the time, the year?
4: I made it up about the 8th of October in 38.
3: Do you remember where you were when you were doing your singing? And how it happened?
4: So.
3: No, I mean, where you were sitting and what you were thinking about?
4: Speaking of the punction on a car. And had been mistreated by a gun, this looked like that run in my mind to sing that song.
3: Tell me a little of the story of it, if you don't mind. I mean, if it's not too personal. I mean, I want to know the facts and how you felt and why you felt the way you did. That's a very beautiful song.
4: Well, I just felt blue, and the song veiled into my mind, and it's come to me just like that song, and I just started singing and went on with it.
3: Well, when you do you know, is that the tune for any other blues that you know?
4: Well, yes, it's been some blues played like that.
3: What tune, other blues, do you remember it runs to that same tune?
4: Well, this song come from the cotton field, and the boy went put the record out, Robert Johnson. He put it out walking blues.
3: What was the title he put it out under?
4: He put it out on as name of walking blues.
3: Uh-huh. Did you know the tune before you heard it on the record, though?
4: Yes, sir. I knew the tune before I heard it on the record.
3: Who did you learn it from?
4: I learned it from Son House.
3: Son House, who's that?
4: That's a boy that pick a guitar, and I don't know where y'all...
5: Both on the road since you were with the
3: And how old is Son House?
4: Oh, I imagine Son, he's 80, but he's about 47.
3: Did you know Johnson yourself?
4: Robert Johnson, also, I didn't know him play.
3: Is House a better player than Johnson is, you think?
4: I think they're both about equal.
3: Well, how did it come to you first that you wanted to play the guitar? Why did you decide that you wanted?
4: I just loved the music. Saw Son Sam them playing, and I just wanted to do it, and I took after it.
3: Well, about how much have you practiced? How many hours when you were first picking it up? How long did you have to play every day to learn how to play?
4: An hour and a half to 2 hours.
3: Uh-huh. Every day?
4: Every day.
3: You remember what the first piece you ever tried to learn was?
4: First piece I ever tried to learn was How Long Blues, Leroy Carpenter.
3: Did you learn that from a record or from sin?
4: I learned that from the record.
3: How would you learn that song?
4: Well, we just heard the song, you know, we just put out, Leroy Carpenter put it out.
3: Would you sit down with the record and play a little of it and then try to imitate
4: it? I just got the song in my ear and went on and just tried to play.
3: Well, how did you learn how to play with this bottle?
4: Picked that up from Son House.
3: What do you call that?
4: It's a bottleneck. I call it a slide.
3: You call it a slide?
4: Yes.
3: You wear on your little finger?
4: Yes.
3: And how do you have that guitar tuned? What's the name of that tune?
4: Spanish.
3: Spanish. You know any other ways of tuning the guitar than that?
4: Well, I know the natural. Tune in natural.
3: Do you have another tuning besides that?
4: Yes, I have another tuning.
3: What's the name of that other tuning?
4: That's just straight E.
3: Straight E. Do you have another name for straight E?
4: Another song for the E?
3: No, I mean, is there any other name for that tuning than straight E?
4: Well, we call it cross notes.
3: Well, can you play that other country blues that you played in there a while ago, that fast one?
4: Yes.
3: In this same tune here?
4: Yes.
3: Well, just a minute. I'll tell you when I'm ready.

I never be satisfied, and I just can't keep fine. Yeah, I know my little old bae, she gonna jump and shout. That old train be late, girl, and I come walk.

And I never be satisfied, and I just can't keep up. Yeah, I know somebody, sure been talking to you. I don't need no telling, girl, I can watch the way you double, I'll be all right. Yeah, I never be satisfied, but I just can't keep up.

0: Yeah, like I've been telling you, girl, you're gonna have to need my help. But I'm troubled, I'm all worried. Yeah, and I never be satisfied. I just can't keep up. Yeah, my baby, she quit me. Seemed like mama was dead. I got real wood, yeah, and she drove it to my head. I be troubled, I be all worried. Yeah, and I never be satisfied. I just can't keep up crying.
1: How did you come to develop that one? Where'd you first hear it?
0: I made that up my own, sir. That's the song I made it.
1: How did you come to make it up?
0: Tell us the story. Well, the reason I come to make that record up once, I was just walking along the road, and I heard a church song, kind of minor that, and I just deal off a little song from there. And I started playing it.
1: Well, do you make up verses and things often like that, just sitting around?
0: Yes, I make a verse.
1: The idea comes to you and you
0: build them up.
1: And then how do you get the music? Get your tunes to it after you get the
0: After
1: verse.
0: I get my verse laid up, then I come get my guitar and try two or three different tunes, see which one takes the best with. It'll be the better to play it in. Then I start.
1: Are there many these country blues around in this neighborhood?
0: Yeah, there ain't so many around in here, but good little deal too.
1: Do the people around here like them?
0: Yeah, they're crazy about it.
1: Do they like them better than anything else at the dance?
0: Yes, sir.
1: And how much of your dance program is made up of these kinds of songs?
0: You mean how many of the songs I have made up for the dance?
1: Yes. How many of the country blues do you put in with other kinds of things that you dance?
0: Well, I put the rest smart.
1: Do you like to play them better than other kinds of music, or what kind of music do you like to play best?
0: I like to play the blues the best.
2: How many other kinds of songs do you know besides blues?
0: Well, you mean play them?
2: What kind of other types of music do you know besides blues?
0: Well, we play a little some love songs.
2: What about breakdowns?
0: Well, we can play the breakdowns.
2: You play breakdowns?

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He turned 21 in a Grey Rock federal prison. Your judge had no mercy.

0: Take it real cool.
1: Yes, all right. Okay, we're doing a sticky from Robert Johnson to call Rebel on My Mind.

You know, we'll blues singers, we'll travel late at night, try to reach our destination. Sometimes the pain will do for the fags.

I took that old fridge mate to be my friend. When I first started home, I took a freight train to be my friend. My dear old mother, she was waving me goodbye.